That was violinist Anna Sophie Mutter with the London Symphony. They were led by Andre Previn. That was the Violin Concerto in D by Eric Wolfgang Korngold. You can join me on Monday at the 8 p.m. hour for another great complete masterwork for Memorial Day. We'll hear music by William Banfield, the Symphony No. 6, titled Four Songs for Five American Voices. This is 89.9 WDAV. I'm Keenan Harmon here with music for you this Friday. Rick Soash is a composer lecturer from Cincinnati, Ohio. This is from his new album of chamber works, Checkerboard. Music from back in 2023. Here is his Checkerboard Suite.

0: That was new music from 2023 from a brand new album. The album was titled Checkerboard. That was the Checkerboard Suite. Music by Rick Sowash, the composer and lecturer from Cincinnati, Ohio. That was from his new album of chamber works. You're listening to 89.9 WDAV. I'm Keenan Harmon, here with music this Friday. In just a little bit, we'll hear music by George Friedrich Handel, his Concerto Grosso in B-flat. We'll hear that with the Northern Sinfonia. And more for you. Music is made possible by WDAV donors in Bach Charlotte, presenting the annual Charlotte Bach Festival, May 28th through June 7th. This year's festival features performances of Vivaldi's Gloria, Purcell's Dido and Aeneas, Handel's Theodora, choruses from the Messiah, as well as works by Johann Sebastian Bach and those he influenced at different venues across Charlotte. Tickets at bacharlotte.com.
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That was the Concerto in B-flat by George Friedrich Handel. We heard the Northern Sinfonia. They were led by Bradley Creswick. This is 89.9 WDAV. I'm Keenan Harmon, here with music this Friday. Christine Jankartz hails from Kalamazoo, Michigan. She studied music in Prague and received her degrees from Western Michigan University and the Frost School of Music at the University of Miami. Her opera, Fate of the Wolf, is the source material for her concert overture. We're going to hear that concert overture right here with the Moravian Philharmonic.

That was the Moravian Philharmonic. We heard the Fate of the Wolf Concert Overture by Christine Yankartz. 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I'm Keenan Harmon, glad to be with you as we go into the night music portion of the evening. The music will gradually wind itself down so that you can relax and unwind. 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Your night music starts off with the music of Camille Saint-Saëns. We're going to hear the symphonic poem, Omphalie's Spinning Wheel. Here it is with the National Orchestra of French Radio and Television.

0: That was a symphonic poem by Camille Saint-Saëns. We heard Omphalie's Spinning Wheel. We heard that with the National Orchestra of French Radio and Television. Just ahead is Noteworthy. And then later on, we'll have some music for you by Franz Liszt. This is 89.9 WDAV. I'm Keenan Harmon here with Music This Friday and The Night Music.
1: Making a good first impression is a vital part of establishing a relationship. This applies to making friends, to dating, and even to building professional networks, right? Well, these are, of course, things that composers have to consider as well, but if you think about it, that really good first impression or introduction has to happen musically as well. Hey there, I'm Loki Karuna, and on this edition of Noteworthy, I'd like to introduce you to someone who puts a lot of thought into first impressions, composer Derek Skye. Derek Skye is a Los Angeles-based composer, conductor, musician, and educator who integrates a plethora of musical practices into his works. Because of how unique his works are, Derek sometimes writes overtures or preludes that serve as an introduction to larger works that showcase his contemporary approach. This prelude, titled as such, highlights the integration of electronics and other contemporary aesthetics that he utilized in one of his larger-scale compositions. In addition to utilizing electronics, Derek Skye often includes various cultural aesthetics from around the world in his music, impressing on his listeners his dedication to bridging musical gaps and intersecting artistic practices. Derek has proven to put his best foot forward both socially and musically, and is without a doubt one of today's most noteworthy composers. Noteworthy is a production of WDAV Classical Public Radio.
0: You can hear this and other noteworthy stories at noteworthyclassical.org. Music here by Derek Skye. Here is his work titled Dance in 3, Move in 2, performed by the ensemble Bridge to Everywhere, led by the composer.

was Dance in 3, Move in 2, music by Derek Sky, who led the ensemble Bridge to Everywhere. From the Catherine and Wilton Connor Broadcast Studio, I'm Keenan Harmon here with the Night Music, and you're listening to 89.9 WDAV. So music for you here by Franz Liszt. This is his Concerto Pathétique in E minor. This will feature pianist Joshua Pierce, who performs with the Bogusław Martinu Philharmonic. They're led by Kirk Trevor.

0: That was Franz Liszt's Concerto Pathetique in E minor. We heard pianist Joshua Pierce with the Bohuslav Martinu Philharmonic. They were led by Kirk Trevor. Just ahead, the Oboe Concerto in C by Tommaso Albinoni. We'll hear Anthony Robeson perform with the Ensemble Collegium Musicum 90. That and much more for you here at 89.9 WDAV, your classical companion and a service of Davidson College, supported by listeners like you. 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

was the Oboe Concerto in C by Tommaso Albinoni. Our soloist was Anthony Robeson, who performed with Collegium Musicum 90. They were led by Simon Standage. This is 89.9 WDAV. I'm Keenan Harmon. Glad to be with you this Friday with the night music. Here's a movement from the Piano Quintet in D minor by Charles Marie Widor.

0: That was the second movement from the piano quintet in D minor by Charles Marie Widor. Your night music continues with the music of Mozart. We'll hear the Adagio Cantabile and Fugue in E flat, modeled after some music by Bach. And we'll start things off with the opening movement to the flute quartet number 2 with Bartold Kalkin on the flute, among others. 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I'm Keenan Harmon.
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0: That was a movement from the Piano Concerto in E-flat by Jan Ladislav Dusek. We heard pianist Howard Shelley, who performed with the Ulster Orchestra. Before that, we heard the Academy for Ancient Music of Berlin perform the music of Mozart, the Adagio Cantabile and Fugue in E-flat, modeled after J.S. Bach's BWV 876 from his Well-Tempered Clavier Book 2. And we started things off this hour with the opening movement to Mozart's Flute Quartet No. 2. We heard Bartold Kalkin on flute with Sigiswald Kalkin on violin, Lucy Van Dale on viola, and Wieland Kalkin on cello. Just ahead, music by Stephen Sondheim. We're going to hear from Into the Woods, No One Is Alone. This is 89.9 WDAV. I'm Keenan Harmon. 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

That was the Smith Quartet. We heard the Adiamus Variations by Carl Jenkins. Before that, we heard the Celestial Choir from the Suite on 16th Century Hymn Tunes by George Frederick Mackay. We heard that with the National Radio Symphony Orchestra of the Ukraine. And before that, we heard music by Stephen Sondheim from Into the Woods, No One Is Alone, we heard, performed by the Boston Pops. They were led by John Williams. This is 89.9 WDAV. I'm Keenan Harmon. Very glad to be with you this Friday with the night music. One of my favorite little pieces by Edward Elgar, very capricious. This is his La Capriceuse for violin and piano. The violinist is Reno Capuçon with pianist Jérôme Ducroix.

0: the second movement from Sergei Rachmaninoff's Piano Concerto No. 2. Sviatoslav Richter was the piano soloist with the Warsaw Philharmonic. Before that, we heard the ensemble I Solanisti perform Serenata by Enrico Tosselli. And before that, we heard Edward Elgar's La Capriceuse with violinist Reno Capuçon and pianist Jerome Ducrot. Tonight, music continues with music by Henri Vitton. We'll hear his second movement from the Violin Concerto No. 2 and more for you. 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

was I Open the Window by Tchaikovsky. We heard violinist Takako Nishizaki with the Queensland Symphony. Before that, we heard pianist Anne Schein perform the Largo Movement from the Piano Sonata No. 3 by Chopin. And before that, we heard The Herd Girl's Sunday by Ole Bull, which featured violinist Henning Kragnerud with the Razumovsky Symphony. Before that, we heard music by Bizet, the minuet from his L'Arlésienne, an arrangement of that for flute and piano. We heard Michael Parloff on flute with Warren Jones at the piano. And we started the hour off with music by Henri Vuitton, the second movement from the Violin Concerto No. 2 with violinist Alexander Markov, who performed with the Monte Carlo Philharmonic. 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I'm Keenan Harmon, always good to be with you. Music here by Purcell is Overture du Abdelazer. Here's the Bournemouth Sinfonietta, led by Ronald Thomas.

That was a movement from the Viola d'Amore Concerto by Antonio Vivaldi. The soloist was Catherine McIntosh with the Orchestra of the Age of Enlightenment. Before that, we heard pianist Konstantin Shcherbakov perform the Sonata in F Minor by Domenico Scarlatti. And before that, we heard a transcription by Leopold Stokowski of Johann Sebastian Bach's Andante Sostenuto from his Sonata No. 2. We heard that with the BBC Philharmonic led by Matthias Bamert. This is 89.9 WDAV. I'm Keenan Harmon here with the night music. Here's an arrangement by Claude Debussy of Erik Satie's Gymnopédie No. 3. Here it is performed by the ensemble The Knights.

0: days. 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
1: 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I'm Frank Dominguez.
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20th century Swedish music inspired by Shakespeare, The Winter's Tale by Lars-Erik Larsson. Mario Bernardi led the CBC Vancouver Orchestra. 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I'm Ted Weiner. Next, music by a man who is generally credited for bringing the Italian musical sensibilities to England in the early 18th century, Francesco Gimignani. His Opus 4, No. 6, Concerto Grosso, with the Southwest German Chamber Orchestra, led by Paul Angerer.

just one of many compositions that Francesco Gimignani used to introduce the English audiences to Italian-style composition, the Opus 4 No. 6 Concerto Grosso, the Southwest German Chamber Orchestra, led by Paul Anger on Classical Public Radio, 89.9 WDAV, wdav.org. And introducing the English audiences to the music of Joseph Haydn was actually Johann Salomon. Joseph Haydn had already made a big impression even before he set foot in England in 1791, but this was the first symphony that Haydn presented to his London audiences, his Symphony No. 96 in D major, La Petite Bande, led by Sigismund Kalkin.

on Period Instruments La Petite Bande, led by Sigisvald Kaukan, the Symphony No. 96 in D major by Joseph Haydn on Classical Public Radio, 89.9 WDAV. I'm Ted Weiner, and from 1800, the set of 12 contradances by Beethoven.

Even Mozart felt that three pianos were probably a little bit too much, so he had reduced it down to two pianos, giving himself a pair of double piano concertos, but this the original version of Mozart's triple piano concerto. András Schiff, Daniel Barenboim, and Sir George Schulte at the keyboards, as Sir George led the English Chamber Orchestra on your Classical Companion overnight, 89.9 WDAV, heard around the world at WDAV.org, as well as with our app for smartphones and tablets. Good evening, I'm Ted Weiner, and we next hear a beautiful selection from the album The Dvorak for Two, the siblings Gil Shaham and Orly Shaham with the violin sonata by Antonín Dvořák.

No sibling rivalry here. Equal parts, equal voices. Violinist Gil Shaham and his sister Orly Shaham, the pianist, with the Sonata in F Major by Antonin Dvorak. 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To give you an idea of how famous Giovanni Paisiello was in the 18th century, before Rossini, Paisiello wrote a very popular setting of The Barber of Seville, which was regarded as one of the great works of the day. But after Rossini, Paisiello's pretty much forgotten. Here's one of Paisiello's instrumental compositions, the Mandolin Concerto, Ugo Orlandi, the soloist with I Solisti Veneti, led by Claudio Simone.

late 18th century instrumental music by one of the most famous operatic composers of his time, Giovanni Paisiello. His mandolin concerto with Ugo Orlandi, the soloist, and the ensemble I Solisti Veneti, the Venetian soloists, led by its founder, Claudio Scimani. Broadcasting from the Samuel W. Newell Building on the Davidson College campus, this is Classical Public Radio, 89.9 WDAV, WDAV HD1 Davidson, and heard around the globe through our web stream at wdav.org.

An orchestral suite made up of delightful melodies from the popular 1885 Viennese operetta The Gypsy Baron by Johann Strauss Jr., the RTL symphony led by the late Kurt Radl. 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I'm Ted Weiner, and we next hear from the brilliant youngster, the 13-year-old Felix Mendelssohn in 1823, in this D minor concerto, Gidon Kremer, the soloist with the Orpheus Chamber Orchestra.

Another example where you cannot argue with the point that Felix Mendelssohn was actually a much more brilliant child prodigy than Mozart. Mendelssohn matured much quicker than Mozart. From 1823, the 13-year-old Felix Mendelssohn, his D minor violin concerto, Gidon Kremer, the soloist with the Orpheus Chamber Orchestra. 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And he was one of the greatest keyboard masters of his day, of the late 19th and early part of the 20th century, none other than Camille Saint-Saëns. From 1899, his Opus 111 set of six etudes, we hear the pianist Geoffrey Burleson.

Quite often we make mention of what great child prodigies Mozart and Mendelssohn were, but we sometimes forget that in the middle part of the 19th century, the great child prodigy of that time was Camille Saint-Saëns. And unlike Mendelssohn and Mozart, who only lived into their 30s, Camille Saint-Saëns lived well into his 80s, enjoying a very long and happy life and career. From his early middle age, from 1899, we heard the Opus 111 set of six etudes by Camille Saint-Saëns and the pianist Jeffrey Burleson. From the Catherine and Wilton Connor Broadcast Studio, this is Classical Public Radio, 89.9 WDAV, WDAV HD1 Davidson, WDAV.org. I'm Ted Weiner.

The composer-musician Carl Ditters came from a village that took on the family name, Carl Ditters von Dittersdorf. We heard his symphony in D minor, the Filoni Orchestra, led by Uwe Groth. 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Good morning. I'm Ted Weiner. Next, from an album of choral music entitled Moonstrung Air, this is music of contemporary composer Gregory W. Brown. This is a piece entitled Five Women Bathing in Moonlight. The ensemble The Crossing, led by Donald Nally.

Based upon the poem by Richard Wilbur, Five Women Bathing in Moonlight by Gregory W. Brown. The performing ensemble led by Donald Nally. 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We next hear the Concerto in A Major, BWV 1055, by Sebastian Bach at the piano, David Frey, with the German Chamber Philharmonic.

The Concerto in A Major BWV 1055 by Sebastian Bach. In this performance, the pianist David Frey with the German Chamber Philharmonic. 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Good morning, I'm Ted Weiner. We go back to 1939 to hear music originally written as incidental music for a play presented at the Moscow Children's Theater. The name of the play, The Inventor and the Comedians. The orchestral suite is merely called The Comedians. Very popular music by Dmitri Kabalevsky, the San Diego Chamber Orchestra, led by Donald Barra.

One of a number of orchestral suites by Georg Philipp Telemann. This one, included in Telemann's collection known as Tafel Music or Banquet Music, the English concert led from the harpsichord by Trevor Pinnock. 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Good morning, I'm Ted Weiner. French flute music next by Philippe Gaubert, entitled Three Watercolors, featuring the one-time principal flute of the New York Philharmonic, Jeannie Backstresser.

beautiful French flute music from the early days of the 20th century from the distinguished French flutist Philippe Gilbert, his composition Three Watercolors. We heard the flutist Jeannie Backstresser, known by some of her friends at the New York Philharmonic as Jeannie Backscratcher. We heard Alan Stepanski, the cellist, with pianist Pedja Modzijewicz. Three Watercolors by Philippe Gilbert on 89.9 WDAV and WDAV.org. Next, the overture to the play Rosamunde by Franz Schubert with the San Francisco Symphony led by Herbert Blumstedt.

The play, long forgotten, but the music will never be forgotten. The overture to the play Rosamunde by Franz Schubert. The San Francisco Symphony led by Herbert Blumstein. 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

the famous violin sonata by César Franck in a transcription for flute. We heard the renowned American flutist Paul Fried with the pianist Robert Tias. 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I'm Ted Weiner, and the old Spanish melody La Folia over the centuries has been given a number of musical settings and variations. This is the Vivaldi sonata based on La Folia with the ensemble Il Giardino Armonico.

Antonio Vivaldi had published as his Opus 1 a set of 12 sonatas, the last sonata in the collection, based on the old Spanish melody La Folia. We heard the ensemble Il Giardino Armonico. 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Good morning, I'm Ted Weiner, and from 1894 we hear a work by Edward Elgar in Latin, Certissum Corda, in English, Lift Up Your Hearts. The Philharmonia Orchestra led by David Honeyball, they're joined by the London Brass Virtuosi.

lift up your hearts, sursum corda, sometimes loosely translated simply as elevation. And that's what lifting up your hearts is. Music by Edward Elgar. David Honeyball led the Philharmonia Orchestra along with the London Brass Virtuosi. 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I'm Ted Weiner, and we next hear the renowned violinist Pamela Frank, who has performed with the New York Philharmonic for many years. Here she is with the Czech Philharmonic, led by Sir Charles McHarris, the Romance in F minor by Antonín Dvořák.

The Romance in F Minor by Antonín Dvořák, a very popular piece with violinists and audiences. Pamela Frank was the soloist with the Czech Philharmonic, led by Sir Charles McHarris. From the Catherine and Wilton Connor Broadcast Studio, this is Classical Public Radio, 89.9 WDAV, WDAV HD1 Davidson, WDAV.org. I'm Ted Weiner.

Many of us were introduced to the keyboard sonatas of Domenico Scarlatti by these performances by Vladimir Horowitz. We heard a pair of the Scarlatti sonatas from the renowned Viennese composer, musician, teacher Robert Fuchs. We hear from 1895 his Serenade No. 5, the Cologne Chamber Orchestra, led by Christina Ludwig.

The Serenade No. 5 by Robert Fuchs, the Cologne Chamber Orchestra led by Christina Ludwig. 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I'm Ted Weiner. He was the very first reed wind the instrument professor at the newly established Paris Conservatory in 1795, François Devien. This is his Bassoon Quartet No. 1, Kim Walker, the soloist with members of the Alexander String Quartet.

From the very end of the 18th century, the Bassoon Quartet No. 1 by François Devien. Kim Walker, the bassoon soloist, with three members of the Alexander String Quartet. Broadcasting from the Samuel W. Newell Building on the Davidson College campus, this is 89.9 WDAV and WDAV.org. Good morning, I'm Ted Weiner.

That was the Violin Concerto No. 8 in A minor by Louis Spohr. The soloist was Elizabeth Walfish, who performed with the Brandenburg Orchestra. Good morning and welcome. I'm Keenan Harmon. I'll be with you in this Saturday morning for Douglas Rubel. And as always, we'll have some wonderful music for your Saturday. This is Classical Public Radio, 89.9 WDAV, WDAV HD1 Davidson, and WDAV.org. We'll start things off with music by Luigi Boccherini. Here is his Symphony No. 16 in E-flat, performed by the German Chamber Academy of Noise, led by Johannes Goretzky.

That was the German Chamber Academy of Noise, led by Johannes Goretzky. We heard the Symphony No. 16 in E-flat by Luigi Boccherini. Just ahead, music by Odorino Respighi. He composed a ballet modeled after the themes by Rossini. We're going to hear the fantastic Toy Shop with the Philadelphia Orchestra. That and more for you here. It's 89.9 WDAV. I'm Keenan Harmon in for Douglas Rubel this Saturday. WDAV's last small batch concert of the season is coming up Thursday, May 28th at Free Range Brewing in Charlotte. Pianist Philip Busch will be in the spotlight playing a varied program of works that range from Chopin to Zappa. Busch, a Charlotte native, is one of the most successful classical pianists and musicians to come out to the Queen City. You can get to know him better by listening to this week's Piedmont Arts podcast episode, where he talks about his childhood music teacher and the formative experiences in his musical development. 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

0: That was some ballet music by Odorino Respighi, modeled after themes by Rossini. That was Respighi's The Fantastic Toy Shop. We heard the Philadelphia Orchestra. They were led by Eugene Ormandy. Just ahead, the String Concerto in B-flat by Antonio Vivaldi. 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I'm Keenan Harmon in the seat for Douglas Rubel this Saturday.
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That was a string concerto in B-flat by Antonio Vivaldi with the Philharmonic Academy of Verona. They were led by Alberto Martini. This is 89.9 WDAV, a service of Davidson College, supported by listeners like you. I'm Keenan Harmon in for Douglas Rubel this Saturday. Music here by Tchaikovsky, written when he had a bit of a respite. He traveled to Italy with his brother for a time and heard many sounds, tried to capture a little bit of that capriciously in this work. This is his Capriccio Italian. Here it is with Staatskapelle Dresden. They're led by Sir Neville Mariner.

0: That was Staatskapelle Dresden, led by Sir Neville Mariner. We heard Tchaikovsky's Capriccio Italian. 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I'm Keenan Harmon in for Douglas Rubel this Saturday. Today's weather is much like the last couple of days. Some showers we're going to experience in much of the region, with possible thunderstorms. The high is supposed to be around 77 with a low of 64. The showers continue into tomorrow with a high of about 82, and they may continue, depending on, we'll see what the weather does, into your Memorial Day. As always, we have wonderful music for you. We'll have some music a little bit later on by Ray Vaughan Williams. But first, it's the 8 o'clock hour. Here's Classics for Kids.
1: I'm Naomi Lewin. Welcome to Classics for Kids.

Felix Mendelssohn was a child prodigy, an extremely talented kid. At a very young age, he was a really good pianist, and when he was 10, he wrote his first music. But other composers started even earlier.

Wolfgang Amadeus Mozart was already performing for royalty all over Europe when he was 5. His father saw to that. Mozart also started composing when he was 5, but it took him until he was 8 to write his first symphony. When Ludwig van Beethoven's father realized how talented his son was, he thought of sending him out on concert tours too. That never happened, but by the time Beethoven was a teenager, he was supporting his family by working as a court musician.

When Mozart grew up, he was so impressed with another talented kid, Johann Nepomuk Hummel, that he invited Hummel to live with his family and study with him.

Exactly half a century to the day after Mozart's birthday, a composer known as the Spanish Mozart was born. Unfortunately, Juan de Arriaga died when he was still a teenager, having written some chamber music, a symphony, and an opera.

Another Spaniard who got an early start was Isaac Albéniz. He began playing the piano in public at 4 and passed the exam to get into the Paris Conservatory at 6. When Albéniz was 13, he stowed away on a ship headed for South America. He worked his way up to North America and back to Spain, giving concerts.

Music was just one of the things that Camille Saint-Saëns did well when he was a kid and later in life. Saint-Saëns also wrote plays and poems, and he was good at math and science, especially astronomy.

No one even dreamed that there would be a place called Hollywood, let alone movies to write music for, when Louis-Claude Daquin was born in Paris in 1694. At the age of six, Daquin performed for King Louis XIV of France.

Louis-Claude Daquin got lessons from his godmother, Elisabeth-Claude Jacquet de la Guerre, who was a child prodigy herself. More about her next week on a show about women composers.

0: I'm Naomi Lewin. I write classics for kids and produce it with Tim Lantert at WGUC Cincinnati. Please join me again for more Classics for Kids.
1: 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This is 89.9 WDAV. I'm Keenan Harmon in for Douglas Rubel. Here's some music for you by Eric Wolfgang Korngold. We're going to hear the waltz movement from his Four Easy Pieces, The Snowman, performed by pianist Martin Jones.

That was pianist Martin Jones. We heard The Waltz Movement from Four Easy Pieces, The Snowman by Eric Wolfgang Korngold. From the Catherine and Wilton Connor broadcast studio, I'm Keenan Harmon, and this is Classical Public Radio 89.9 WDAV. I'm in for Douglas Rubel this Saturday. Juan Baptista Pla was a Spanish composer and oboist who traveled and was known all through Europe, including London. He spent his last years in Paris, France. Here is his flute concerto in B-flat. We're going to hear flute soloist Jean-Pierre Rampal perform and lead the Franz Liszt Chamber Orchestra.

0: That was the Flute Concerto in B-flat by Juan Baptista Pla. Weird soloist Jean-Pierre Rampal perform and lead the Franz Liszt Chamber Orchestra. Just ahead, variations on a theme by Schubert, music by Richard Heuberger. We'll hear that with the Berlin Radio Symphony. That and more for you here at 89.9 WDAV. I'm Keenan Harmon, glad to be with you in for Douglas Rubel this Saturday.
1: 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I'm Frank Dominguez.
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That was Variations on a Theme by Schubert by Richard Hoiberger. We have the Berlin Radio Symphony Orchestra. They were led by Matthias Bammert. Hoiberger was a Viennese composer, music critic, and teacher who wrote mainly operas and operettas. So that tribute we just heard to Schubert stands alone. The piece dated from 1879, and the source was Schubert's song, Little Rose of the Field. Just ahead, music by Ray Vaughan Williams. We're going to hear the Overture to the Wasp with the Academy of St. Martin in the Field. So this is 89.9 WDAV. I'm Keenan Harmon in for Douglas Rubel. WDAV's blog of note is a great place for classical music news and features. This week, you can find out more about two pianists who will perform at the upcoming WDAV events at Free Range Brewing, Philip Bush and Ethan Uslin. Bush is featured in the Small Batch concert on May 28th, and Uslin brings his ragtime fun to our first ever live Tuesday trivia on May 26th. You can also check out the latest fanfare column from Phil Vavra's, which has info on lots of interesting things to do in our area and in the weekend. These and other blog posts are at wdav.org/blog.

That was the Overture to the Wasps by Rayfawn Williams. We heard the Academy of St. Martin in the Fields. They were led by Sir Neville Mariner. This is Classical Public Radio, 89.9 WDAV, WDAV HD1 Davidson, and WDAV.org. I'm Keenan Harmon, always glad to be with you. I just so happen to be in for Douglas Rubel today, this Saturday morning. Today's weather, as some of you may be experiencing, showers in much of the region with possible thunderstorms. The high is supposed to get to 77 with a low of 64. Those showers might continue into tomorrow with an even greater high of 82. And even though it slackens a bit going into Monday, Memorial Day, there is still a little bit of a chance of showers that day as well. Music continues here with music by Georg-Philipp Telemann. Here is his Trumpet Concerto No. 2 in D. Our trumpeter is Nicholas Eklund, performing on Baroque trumpet with the Drottningholm Baroque Ensemble.

0: That was Telemann's Trumpet Concerto No. 2 in D. We heard trumpeter Nicholas Eklund with the Drottningholm Baroque Ensemble. They were led by Niels-Erik Sparf. This is 89.9 WDAV. I'm Keenan Harmon in for Douglas Rubel this Saturday. 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More at dukehealth.org/Lake Norman.
1: This is Piedmont Arts. Pianist Philip Bush grew up in Charlotte and is one of the most accomplished musicians to come out of the Queen City. He studied at Peabody Conservatory with legendary pianist Leon Fleischer. But before that, growing up, he was taught in Charlotte by John Whitaker. Bush says Whitaker had a formative influence and understood him well.
2: I had a kind of unusual way of coming at classical music because I came to love 20th century music, more modern classical music, earlier than liking older music like Mozart and so forth. I liked music that was very rhythmic, you know, had sort of a rhythmic foundation. So he gave me pedagogical, you know, short pieces by composers to kind of whet my appetite. And that, of course, really continued in my life, that interest in contemporary music. So he saw that that was something I really liked, and he fed that interest a lot.
1: Another milestone in Bush's musical development came thanks to the beloved Community Concert Series, which used to bring big names to Charlotte.
2: The New York Philharmonic came to Charlotte on tour to Ovens Auditorium, I think, in 1972. I was 11 years old, and they played Concerto for Orchestra by Béla Bartók. And, you know, Bartók, of course, very interesting, kind of some odd meters, unusual time signatures, and just interesting sonorities, a lot of percussion involved and so forth. And I just remember listening to that music and thinking, oh, wow, you know, classical music can have a groove, right? And that really woke me up.
1: Philip Bush will perform several contemporary works as well as more standard repertoire by Beethoven and Chopin at WDAV's next small batch concert at Free Range Brewing May 28th. 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

That was the Ulster Orchestra led by Vernon Hanley. We heard the Irish Rhapsody No. 5 by Charles Villiers Stanford. Just ahead, the Symphony No. 47 by Franz Joseph Haydn, performed by the Austro-Hungarian Haydn Orchestra. This is 89.9 WDAV. I'm Keenan Harmon. I'm in for Douglas Rubel. Music is made possible by WDAV donors and Bach Charlotte, presenting the annual Charlotte Bach Festival, May 28th through June 7th. This year's festival features performances of Vivaldi's Gloria, Purcell's Dido and Aeneas, Handel's Theodora, choruses from The Messiah, as well as works by Johann Sebastian Bach and those he influenced at different venues across Charlotte. Tickets at bacharlotte.com.

0: That was the Austro-Hungarian Haydn Orchestra. They were led by Adam Fischer. We heard the Symphony No. 47 in G by Franz Joseph Haydn. Just ahead, the Atlanta Symphony performs a Slavonic dance by Antony Dvorak for you. This is 89.9 WDAV. I'm Keenan Harmon, here with music this Saturday morning in for Douglas Rubel. Music is made possible by WDAV donors and the Orchestra of the Carolinas, presenting a concert featuring acclaimed jazz vocalist Carmen Bradford. Bradford and the orchestra will perform a program of jazz standards, including works by Gershwin and Fats Waller. Saturday, May 30th at the Davidson Town Hall and Community Center. Tickets at orchestracarolinas.org.
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That was the Atlanta Symphony. We heard the Slavonic Dance, number 4 from Opus 72 by Antonin Dvorak. 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I do hope you're doing well this Saturday morning. I'm Keenan Harmon in for Douglas Rubel. Music is made possible by WDAV donors and by Steinway Galleries of the Carolinas. Today at Steinway, the Spirio piano provides high-resolution re-performances, including music such as you might hear on WDAV, from Mendelssohn to Mozart and many more, with a touch of a finger. Details at SteinwayCarolinas.com. Here is the English Concert, led by Trevor Pinnock. We're going to hear the Concerto Ad Due Chori No. 1 in B-flat by George Friedrich Handel.

was the Concerto a Due Cori No. 1 in B flat by George Friedrich Handel. We just heard that performed by the English Concert. They were led by Trevor Pinnock. 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I'm Keenan Harmon, glad to be with you in for Douglas Rubel. WDAV is proud to join Free Range Brewing, Steinway Carolinas, Tosco Music, and Bach Charlotte in presenting Steinway at Free Range Brewing, a unique 10-day collaboration celebrating the Charlotte area's expansive musical landscape. From May 22nd to the 31st, a Steinway grand piano will be the centerpiece of a dynamic series of free concerts and events at Free Range Brewing, including a WDAV small batch concert with pianist Philip Bush and our first ever live Tuesday trivia event. 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Johann Kramer was born in Mannheim, but raised in England, where he was better known as John Kramer. He traveled to Vienna and became close with Beethoven, who admired Kramer very greatly. Here is the opening movement to Kramer's Piano Concerto No. 4. Here's pianist Howard Shelley, both performing and leading the London Mozart Players.

0: was the opening movement to the Piano Concerto No. 4 in C by Johann Baptist Kramer. Music written back in 1804, we heard pianist Howard Shelley perform with the London Mozart Players. Just ahead is today's Noteworthy, and a little later on we'll hear an orchestration of Claude Debussy's Suite Bergamasque, as well as music by Brian Johansson. This is 89.9 WDAV, your classical companion. I'm Keenan Harmon in for Douglas Rubel.
1: Making a good first impression is a vital part of establishing a relationship. This applies to making friends, to dating, and even to building professional networks, right? Well, these are, of course, things that composers have to consider as well, but if you think about it, that really good first impression or introduction has to happen musically as well. Hey there, I'm Loki Karuna, and on this edition of Noteworthy, I'd like to introduce you to someone who puts a lot of thought into first impressions, composer Derek Skye. Derek Skye is a Los Angeles-based composer, conductor, musician, and educator who integrates a plethora of musical practices into his works. Because of how unique his works are, Derek sometimes writes overtures or preludes that serve as an introduction to larger works that showcase his contemporary approach. This prelude, titled as such, highlights the integration of electronics and other contemporary aesthetics that he utilized in one of his larger scale compositions. In addition to utilizing electronics, Derek Skye often includes various cultural aesthetics from around the world in his music, impressing on his listeners his dedication to bridging musical gaps and intersecting artistic practices. Derek has proven to put his best foot forward both socially and musically, and is without a doubt one of today's most noteworthy composers. Noteworthy is a production of WDAV Classical Public Radio.
0: You can hear this and other noteworthy stories at noteworthyclassical.org. Here is some music for you by Derek Skye. Here is an excerpt from his work Prisms, Cycles, and Leaps. Derek Skye leads the ensemble Bridge to Everywhere.

That was an excerpt from Prisms, Cycles, and Leaps, music by Derek Sky. The composer conducted the ensemble Bridge to Everywhere. This is 89.9 WDAV. I'm Keenan Harmon in for Douglas Rubel with music this Saturday morning. The Charlotte Symphony Orchestra closed out their season with a concert called Copeland and Kahane, which broadcast live here on WDAV. The concert explored the meaning of home with Copeland's Appalachian Spring Suite. Jennifer Higdon's Skyline from Cityscape and spotlight artist Gabriel Kahane's oratorio-style Emergency Shelter Intake Form, music director Kwame Ryan conducted. If you missed it, you can listen to the recording for a limited time at our stream archive at WDAV.org. The live broadcast was made possible by Bragg Financial via health partners and listeners like you. Here is an orchestration of Claude Debussy's Suite Bergamasque. Here is the San Francisco Ballet Orchestra led by Emile Ducoux.

0: You just heard an orchestration of Claude Debussy's Sweet Bergamasque. We heard the San Francisco Ballet Orchestra. They were led by Emile Decoux. Just ahead, music by Brian Johansson. We'll hear Catwalk, performed by the Los Angeles Guitar Quartet. 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I'm Keenan Harmon in the seat for Douglas Rubel this Saturday.
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Los Angeles Guitar Quartet, we heard Catwalk by Brian Johansson. 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I'm Keenan Harmon. I'm in for Douglas Rubel this Saturday. Pianist Philip Bush grew up in Charlotte and has had a successful career across the country as a soloist, chamber musician, and university professor. He's the artist for the next WDAV Small Batch concert at Free Range Brewing on Thursday, May 28th. He's also the guest on this week's Piedmont Arts podcast, where he talks about his music education in Charlotte, as well as his love of contemporary music. 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Here's some wonderfully jarring music for you, sort of. By Johannes Brahms. Here's the finale to his Symphony No. 3 in F. Here's the London Philharmonic, led by Marin Alsop.

And that music ends like the symphony begins from the first movement. That was the finale we just heard from Brahms's Symphony No. 3 in F. We heard the London Philharmonic. They were led by Marin Alsop. Just ahead, music for you by Mozart. This is 89.9 WDAV. I'm Keenan Harmon in for Douglas Rubel. Music is made possible by WDAV donors and Bach Charlotte presenting the annual Charlotte Bach Festival, May 28th through June 7th. This year's festival features performances of Vivaldi's Gloria, Purcell's Dido and Aeneas, Handel's Theodora, choruses from The Messiah, as well as works by Johann Sebastian Bach and those he influenced at different venues across Charlotte. Tickets at bacharlotte.com. Here is the Violin Concerto No. 4 in D by Mozart. Our violinist is Arthur Grumio. This is from a recording back in April of 1962. We're going to hear the London Symphony alongside our soloists, led by Sir Colin Davis.

We heard violinist Arthur Grumio, who performed with the London Symphony. That was from a recording back in April of 1962. They were led by Sir Colin Davis. We heard Mozart's Violin Concerto No. 4 in D. From the Catherine and Wilton Connor Broadcast Studio, I'm Keenan Harmon in for Douglas Rubel this Saturday, and you're listening to Classical Public Radio 89.9 WDAV. Music here by Peter Maxwell Davies. Here is his work, Farewell to Stromness, performed by pianist Christopher O'Reilly.

That was the Farewell to Stromness by Peter Maxwell Davies. We heard pianist Christopher O'Reilly. Just ahead is the opening movement to George Gershwin's Piano Concerto in F. We'll hear pianist Joshua Pierce with the Slovak Radio Symphony. That and more for you here at 89.9 WDAV, your classical companion. I'm Keenan Harmon. I'm in for Douglas Rubel this Saturday. WDAV's blog of note is a great place for classical music, news, and features. This week you can find out more about two pianists who will perform upcoming WDAV events at Free Range Brewing, Philip Bush and Ethan Uslan. Bush is featured in the Small Batch concert on May 28th, and Uslan brings his ragtime fun to our first ever live Tuesday trivia on May 26th. You can also check out the latest fanfare column from Phil Vavra, which has info on lots of interesting things to do in our area. 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

0: Was the opening movement to the Piano Concerto in F by George Gershwin. Our soloist was Joshua Pierce with the Slovak Radio Symphony. They were led by Kirk Trevor. Just ahead is music for you by Rossini, arranged by Eric Kunzel. We will hear the Cincinnati Pops Orchestra, and featured on trumpet will be Doc Severinsen. That music will be just ahead for you. This is 89.9 WDAV. I'm Keenan Harmon in for Douglas Rubel this Saturday. Music is made possible by WDAV donors and Chamber Music for All, presenting string quintets by Boccherini and Schubert, performed by violinist Colleen Lupano and Monica Bobach, violist Marcus Pyle and cellist Marlena Bayena and David Olson. 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

0: That was music from The Barber of Seville by Rossini, arranged by Eric Kunzel. We heard the Cincinnati Pops Orchestra, and featured on trumpet was Doc Severinsen. The Gladys and Rom Spark Society is a group of listeners who care about classical music on WDAV. We thank Carolyn Schneider of Winston-Salem and Eileen Keeley and Pat Millen of Davidson for the part they play in bringing this music to you. 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And that'll wrap up music for your Saturday morning. I'm Keenan Harmon. I was glad to spend the Saturday morning with you and for Douglas Rubel. Your music continues into the afternoon with music with Lauren Rico. She'll start you off with Asturias by Itzhak Albaneth. 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

Asturias, Leyenda by Ethan Galbanith. That was guitarist Alan Mearns. I'm Lauren Rico. Good afternoon. 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

0: Johann Christian Bach Symphony in B-flat, No. 4, Kamerata Budapest, was conducted by Hans-Peter Gmür. 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

Instead of parsing that concerto out into three or four movements, Camille Saint-Saëns squeezed it all into two. We heard one of them. The piano concerto number 4 in C minor, the finale, was performed by pianist Stephen Huff, and Zachary Aramo conducted the City of Birmingham Symphony Orchestra. Lunchtime sounds a lot better when you join Rachel Stewart in the Mozart Cafe. It is a full hour of music by Mozart and his contemporaries every weekday from noon to 1 p.m. right here on 89.9 FM, WDAV.org, and on the WDAV app. Music is made possible by WDAV donors and Duke Health Lake Norman Hospital, providing care from the routine to the complex and committed to redefining what's possible. More at dukehealth.org/Lake Norman. You have quite the impressive keyboard cadenza in the first movement of the Brandenburg Concerto No. 5 by Johann Sebastian Bach. Very, very revolutionary for its time. They think that Bach may have written it partly to show off a new harpsichord that he had access to. We've got Barge Music featuring harpsichordist Robert Walensky, violinist Ikhwan B., and Michael Parloff, flute.

Johann Sebastian Bach's Brandenburg Concerto No. 5 in D, Robert Walensky on the harpsichord, Ik Kwan Bae, violin, Michael Parlov, flute, joining barge music. And if you enjoyed that, don't forget Rachel Stewart brings you Biscuits and Bach starting tomorrow morning at 7. 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Hi, I'm Laura Enrico. So happy to spend some time with you here on this holiday weekend. Bird music, Vivaldi's Goldfinch Concerto, is coming up in about 15 minutes or so. In the meantime, from Edvard Grieg, it's incidental music that he wrote for a play about the 12th century Norwegian king Sigurd the Crusader. It's called Sigurd Yrsalfr. We're going to hear the suite, which includes some of Grieg's most noble and ceremonial orchestral writing. Vernon Hanley with the Ulster Orchestra.

0: The suite from Incidental Music for Grieg Sigurd Jorsalfar. That was the Ulster Orchestra. Vernon Handley conducted them. You heard that on Classical Public Radio, 89.9 WDAV.
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Antonio Vivaldi's Flute Concerto No. 3 in D, called the Goldfinch, because it sounded like a goldfinch, right? Or at least it sounded like beautiful, intricate bird song. Andrea Griminelli was the flutist, and Jean-Pierre Rampal conducted the English Chamber Orchestra. WDAV is a service of Davidson College, supported by listeners like you. I'm Lauren Rico. Good afternoon. The Charlotte Symphony Orchestra closed out their season with a concert called Copland and Kahane, which was broadcast live on WDAV. The concert explored the meaning of home with Copland's Appalachian Spring Suite, Jennifer Higdon's Skyline from Cityscape, and Spotlight artist Gabriel Kahane's oratorio-style emergency shelter intake form. Music director Kwame Ryan conducted. If you missed it, you can still listen to the recording for a limited time at our stream archive at WDAV.org. 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Thank you. Mikhail Ipolitov-Ivanov studied with Nikolai Rimsky-Korsakov, and you can tell because he has that same kind of very colorful orchestration that his teacher was known for, much of it inspired by the Middle East. These Turkish fragments by Mikhail Ipolitov-Ivanov are performed by Arthur Fagan and the National Symphony Orchestra of Ukraine.

Turkish Fragments by Mikhail Ipolitov Ivanov. Arthur Fagan conducted the National Symphony Orchestra of Ukraine. 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I'm Laura Enrico. Well, last hour we heard Johann Sebastian Bach and Johann Christian Bach. Well, now we have yet another Bach, Carl Philipp Emanuel Bach. Mozart famously said, "He is the father, we are the children." This is CPE Bach Symphony No. 2 in B-flat. It's performed by the Manhattan Chamber Orchestra, Richard Alden Clark conducting.

Carl Philipp Emanuel Bach Symphony No. 2 in B-flat. That was the Manhattan Chamber Orchestra. Richard Alden Clark conducted them. This is Classical Public Radio, 89.9 WDAV, WDAV HD1 Davidson, and WDAV.org. Hi there. I'm Laura Enrico. Happy to spend some time with you. I hope you are having a beautiful, meaningful Memorial Day weekend. I've got music in honor of the occasion coming up. Hector Berlioz was inspired by Sir Walter Scott's novel about the Scottish folk hero Rob Roy when he wrote this piece, The Rob Roy Overture. It's performed by the San Diego Symphony Orchestra with Yoav Talmi conducting.

The Rob Roy Overture by Hector Berlioz. That was Yoav Talmi conducting the San Diego Symphony Orchestra. WDAV is proud to join Free Range Brewing, Steinway Carolina's Tosco Music, and Bach Charlotte in presenting Steinway at Free Range Brewing, a unique 10-day collaboration celebrating the Charlotte area's expansive musical landscape. 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No pianos here, just strings, violin, viola, cello, double bass. It's a serenade for strings by Swedish composer Dag Viren. It's performed by the English String Orchestra with William Boughton conducting.

William Boughton leading the English String Orchestra in the Serenade for Strings by Doug Fearon. 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This year's festival features performances of Vivaldi's Gloria, choruses from Handel's Messiah, Purcell's Dido and Aeneas, Handel's Theodora, and works by J.S. 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Coming up, we'll hail the spirit of liberty on this Memorial Day weekend. But first, we're going to hail Beethoven, his Symphony No. 8, often overshadowed by the 7th and the 9th. But many musicians adore its humor and its invention. In fact, keep an ear out for the second movement. It kind of parodies a new invention of the time, the metronome. Here's the Symphony No. 8 in F by Beethoven, Claudio Abbado, with the Berlin Philharmonic.

0: Beethoven's Symphony No. 8 in F was performed by the Berlin Philharmonic. Claudio Abbado conducted them. 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

A Memorial Day weekend salute to the soldiers who gave their lives in the spirit of liberty. That was Hail to the Spirit of Liberty by John Philip Sousa, Elgar Howarth with the Philip Jones Brass Ensemble. Also, in honor of Memorial Day weekend, real music coming up this evening at 5 o'clock with Matt Rogers, Hollywood at War. 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I'm Laura Enrico. Good afternoon. So nice to spend some time with you on this long holiday weekend. From Ernst von Dohnányi, The Wedding Waltz. It comes from his pantomime ballet, The Veil of Pierrette. It's just dripping with Viennese charm. Here's the BBC Philharmonic, Matthias Baumert conducting.

Wedding Waltz from the Vale of Pirettes by Ernst von Dohnányi. Matthias Bommert conducted the BBC Philharmonic. Pianist Philip Busch grew up in Charlotte and has had a successful career across the country as a soloist, chamber musician, and university professor. He's the artist for the next WDAV Small Batch concert at Free Range Brewing on Thursday, May 28th. He's also the guest on this week's Piedmont Arts Podcast, where he talks about his music education in Charlotte, as well as his love of contemporary music. 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One of Mozart's most beloved, most popular, most beautiful pieces, his clarinet quintet in A. He wrote it for his friend Anton Stadler, who was one of the great clarinetists of the day. Now, Stadler played the basset clarinet, which could reach lower notes than the standard clarinet. And that is the instrument that's featured here. Eric Heppreich is playing the basset clarinet along with members of the orchestra of the 18th century, Franz Bruggen conducting.

0: Franz Bruggen, and members of the Orchestra of the 18th Century, featured there on the basset clarinet, Eric Heppreich, for Mozart's Clarinet Quintet in A. If you enjoyed that, don't forget the Mozart Cafe with Rachel Stewart. 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
1: 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I'm Frank Dominguez.
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Duke Ellington wrote that music as part of a collaboration with choreographer Alvin Ailey. The River, we heard Village Virgins from The River Suite by Duke Ellington. Nema Yarvi conducted the Detroit Symphony Orchestra. 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They say that Handel wrote his Opus 6 concertos very quickly, reportedly within about a month. This is one of them, the Concerto Grosso No. 9 in F from the Opus 6 set by Handel. The Handel and Haydn Society Orchestra is conducted by Christopher Hogwood.

George Frederick Handel's Concerto Grosso No. 9 in F, the Handel and Haydn Society Orchestra with Christopher Hogwood conducting them. 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I'm Lauren Rico. Good afternoon. So nice to be with you here on WDAV. I hope you're enjoying a nice long holiday weekend. We are just about an hour out from Real Music with Matt Rogers, Movies at War. Perfect for this weekend, Memorial Day weekend. The Carmen Suite by Bizet is on the way. Also a bit of the Symphony Espanol. Right now, Estela, a rag Latino. It's by contemporary composer William Balcom, whose music often blends classical traditions with ragtime, jazz, cabaret, and popular styles. Marc-André Hamelin is the pianist for Estela, a rag Latino by William Balcom.

Estella, the Rag Latino by William Baulkham, performed by pianist Mark Andre Hamelin. 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Josef Fiala was an 18th century Bohemian composer, not to mention a virtuoso oboist, so he certainly knew how to write for that instrument. This is Fiala's Oboe Concerto in B-flat. Wojciech Rożki directs the Polish Chamber Philharmonic. Ingo Goricki is the oboist.

Oboist Ingo Goretzky featured for Josef Fiala's Oboe Concerto in B-flat. Wojciech Rotchki conducted the Polish Chamber Philharmonic. WDAV is a service of Davidson College, supported by listeners like you and Bach Charlotte, presenting the annual Charlotte Bach Festival, May 28th through June 7th. This year's festival features performances of Vivaldi's Gloria, Purcell's Dido and Aeneas, Handel's Theodora, choruses from Messiah, as well as works by J.S. Bach and those he influenced at different venues across Charlotte. Tickets at bachcharlotte.com. Georges Bizet died just months after the premiere of his opera Carmen. He never knew it would become one of the world's most popular operas. In fact, quite the opposite. The poor guy died while the opera was, you know, in the midst of scandal. Some early audiences were not crazy about the gritty and morally ambiguous heroine. Boy, yeah, we've come a long way from there. This is the Carmen Suite No. 2 by Bizet. Enrique Batiz conducts the Mexico City Philharmonic Orchestra.

0: The Suite No. 2 from the opera Carmen by Georges Bizet, Enrique Batiz conducted the Mexico City Philharmonic Orchestra. 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Bush is featured in the Small Batch concert on May 28th, and Uslan brings his ragtime fun to our first ever Live Tuesday trivia this week, Tuesday, May 26th. 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

0: That was the finale to Édouard Lalo's Symphony Espagnole. And even though they called it a symphony, it was kind of more like a violin concerto almost. Eleanor de Milan was the violinist with the Irish National Radio and Television Symphony Orchestra. Jamie Martin conducted them. 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

I'm Laura Enrico. 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

The main title from The Last of the Mohicans. Originally, if you can believe it, that score was supposed to be electronic. But somebody got wise and realized the film is set in the 1700s during the French and Indian War. So anything electronic was going to sound very out of place and time. The orchestra was called in, and the result was one of the 1990s best original scores.

Trevor Jones' Fort Battle from The Last of the Mohicans. That was Daniel Carlin conducting the original soundtrack recording. This is Real Music. I'm Matt Rogers. Thanks for tuning in. Fort battles are a key element in many Hollywood war films and film scores. Composer James Horner employed an orchestra and the Boys Choir of Harlem for the soundtrack to Glory.

Charging the Fort, From James Horner's Score to Glory. A few critics at the time accused the film of glorifying war, but that charge seems to be undercut by the scene that immediately follows the fort battle, where the cost and consequence of war is made clear. Here's Epitaph to War from Glory.

Boys Choir of Harlem performing music from the Civil War film Glory. This is Real Music, Hollywood at War. Thanks for listening. Frederick Ricketts was a bandmaster in the British Army and the director of music for the Royal Marines. In 1914, he wrote the Colonel Bogey March. Malcolm Arnold used the first theme and a bit of the second in the score to Bridge on the River Kwai. Here's John Williams leading the Boston Pops in the Colonel Bogey March.

The Colonel Bogey March by Frederick Ricketts, who composed under the name Kenneth Alford. Portions of the march were used in Bridge on the River Kwai, and that was John Williams conducting the Boston Pops Orchestra. Williams himself has written plenty of music for war movies. The most famous bit, probably his Hymn to the Fallen from Saving Private Ryan. Here's the Boston Symphony and Tanglewood Festival Chorus from the original soundtrack recording.

Hymn to the Fallen from Saving Private Ryan. John Williams leading the Boston Symphony Orchestra there along with the Tanglewood Festival Chorus. Williams has written music for just about every U.S. war going back to the American Revolution. Get a hold of a recording called Lights, Camera, Music, Six Decades of John Williams if you want to hear this recording of Music from the Patriot.

Keith Lockhart conducting the Boston Pops in John Williams' music from The Patriot. This is Real Music. After a quick break, themes from the movie that inspired one of television's most successful war series. Stay tuned.

Dedication Scroll, and Jeep Ride from Johnny Mandel's score to MASH. The 1970 dark comedy war film was a hit with critics and audiences, and it would be tough to overstate the cultural impact it had. It helped launch the careers of Robert Altman, Robert Duvall, Sally Kellerman, Elliot Gould, and Donald Sutherland, and it spawned the successful television series that ran from 1972 to 1983. The music from MASH became one of Johnny Mandel's biggest successes.

Johnny Mandel's music from MASH. That was the original soundtrack recording released by Columbia Records. While the film was set during the Korean War, the subtext was certainly the Vietnam War, which was dividing America at the time. The 2014 documentary Last Days in Vietnam chronicles the U.S. military's evacuation of Saigon. The film was nominated for the Best Documentary Oscar, and it features a moving score by Gary Leonelli.

Last Days in Vietnam, the original score composed by Gary Leonelli. This is Real Music, Hollywood at War. I'm Matt Rogers. The film industry has produced more movies about World War II than any other major conflict involving the United States. We could spend days sampling scores from the best of the bunch. The 1998 film The Thin Red Line takes place in the Pacific Theater of World War II. It was nominated for 7 Academy Awards, including Best Picture and Best Score. That score is still considered one of Hans Zimmer's most important.

Gavin Greenaway conducting the original recording of Hans Zimmer's score to The Thin Red Line. That movie was all about a specific operation of World War II. The 2017 film Darkest Hour was all about one of the war's most significant figures, Winston Churchill. I love the score from this one because instead of going for a big orchestral sound, composer Dario Marianelli chose to highlight the piano, played by Víkingur Ólafsson.

Dario Marianelli's Darkest Hour. That was Víkingur Ólafsson at the piano for the original soundtrack recording. Darkest Hour is an example of how poignant a war movie can be when it zeroes in on a particular figure of war. The 2010 documentary The Tillman Story is another example. It follows the story of Pat Tillman, the Arizona Cardinals defensive back killed in Afghanistan, and the U.S. military's controversial handling of the investigation. The music by Philip Shepard is one of the true gems of documentary scoring.

Chorale for Pat from Philip Shepherd's score to The Tillman Story. And that'll do it for this edition of Real Music, Hollywood at War. Thanks for listening. 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I'm Matt Rogers. 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

Welcome to At the Opera here on WDAV Classical Public Radio. I'm Lisa Simeone. So, what do you think of when someone mentions Russian opera? Chances are, it's something like this. Mussorgsky's grand but often grim historical drama, Boris Godunov. And if this sort of music is what you think of when considering Russian opera, it's understandable. There are plenty of other Russian operas that boast many of the same elements. Somber choruses expressing the collective soul of the people, sweeping stories deeply rooted in history and based on daunting literature. Epics, say, by Alexander Pushkin. Tchaikovsky's Mazeppa is another example.

Composer Mikhail Glinka is often credited as the founder of the Russian opera tradition, and his very first opera is a rather dark historical drama called A Life for the Tsar. But the opera he's most famous for today is the one that kicks off with the music we're hearing now, Ruslan and Ludmila. Now, the opera is based on an epic poem by Pushkin, but don't get the wrong idea. This story is more of an epic frolic, a lush but lighthearted romp through a world of fantastic adventures and fairy tale love.

Coming up on At the Opera, we'll explore Glinka's fanciful drama in a pair of recordings. Both come from one of Russia's premier theaters, the Bolshoi. To begin, conductor Alexander Vedernikov leads a live recording from 2003. Then, Yuri Simonov leads our second Bolshoi recording, this one from the late 1970s, with Yevgeny Nesterenko and Bela Rudenko in the title roles. Ruslan and Ludmila was Mikhail Glinka's second opera, and also his last. It appeared in 1842, after 6 years in the making. It's based on Pushkin's narrative poem with the same title, a bestseller that made Pushkin a star. The poem has been described as a mock epic. The story sweeps its way across the vast Russian landscape, depicting a furious conflict between good and evil. But when all is told, there's far more fun than furor. To learn more about Glinka's opera and about this week's featured recordings, visit At the Opera online at wdav.org. As usual on our show, we'll give you an overview of the story and then take you through as much of the opera as we can, though omitting some of the action to squeeze things into our time slot. Among the things you won't be hearing, for example, are most of the opera's many purely instrumental dance and production numbers. Our format often leads us to skip an opera's overture as well, but the curtain raiser for Ruslan and Ludmila is just too much fun to miss, so we'll leave it right where it should be. Following that overture, as Act One begins, Svetozar, the Prince of Kiev, is celebrating the marriage of his daughter Ludmila to the young knight Ruslan. Ludmila says goodbye to her family and to two rejected suitors, the knight Farlov and the young prince Ratmir. But as the newlyweds are escorted to the wedding chamber, a strange darkness falls. And when light returns, Ludmila has disappeared. Ludmila's father is panic-stricken. He promises her hand to the first man who can find her and bring her home. That rash decision gives the rejected Farlov and Ratmir one more chance to win Ludmila for themselves. As Act One ends, the two of them and Ruslan all set off in search of the missing bride. In Act Two, Ruslan meets Finn, a benevolent sorcerer. Finn tells Ruslan that Ludmila has been kidnapped by the evil dwarf Chernomor, who lives in a remote castle. And Finn warns Ruslan at length about the devious witch Naina. She's determined to spoil Ruslan and Ludmila's love and promises Farlov that she'll help him win Ludmila for himself. We'll skip that bit of scheming and stick with Ruslan. Alone in the forest, he's startled to discover a field that looks like the scene of a long-ago battle. It's covered with dead bones and old armor. Ruslan is even more astonished when he encounters a huge disembodied head, whose voice is portrayed by a male chorus. The head then tells his story. He's what remains of the dwarf Chernomor's giant brother. The two quarreled, and Chernomor used a magic sword to behead his brother. Now, that sword is lying under the stranded head, and it's the only blade that can cut off the dwarf's long beard and disable his powers. Ruslan grabs the sword and takes off to find Chernomor as Act Two ends. In this recording from the Bolshoi Theater, we'll hear soprano Ekaterina Morozova as Ludmila and bass baritone Taras Shtonda as Ruslan. Tenor Vitaly Panfilov is the sorcerer Finn, and tenor Maxim Pastor is the poet Bayan, with contralto Alexandra Druseneva as Ratmir, bass Valery Gilmanov as Farlov, and bass Vadim Linkovsky as Svetozar, the Prince of Kiev. The conductor is Alexander Vedernikov, leading the Bolshoi Theater Orchestra and Chorus. Here are the overture and scenes from Acts 1 and 2 of Ruslan and Ludmila by Mikhail Glinka.

Ruslan now has just the weapon he needs to win back his kidnapped bride, Ludmila. It's an enchanted sword with the power to cut off the evil dwarf Chernomor's magic beard. Those were scenes from Acts 1 and 2 of Ruslan and Ludmila by Mikhail Glinka, based on a poem by Pushkin. We heard a recording from 2003 made live at the Bolshoi Theater in Moscow. The conductor was Alexander Vedernikov with the Bolshoi Theater Orchestra and Chorus. In the cast, Ekaterina Morozova was Ludmila and Taras Shtonda was Ruslan. We also heard Vitali Panfilov as Finn, Maxim Pastor as Bayan, Alexandra Dorseneva as Ratmir, Valery Gilmanov as Farlov, and Vadim Linkovsky as Svetozar. To learn more about the opera, you can visit our program online at wdav.org. Coming up, Ruslan continues the quest to win back his bride as Glinka's Ruslan and Ludmila continues. We'll explore the final three acts in a recording from the late 1970s with Yevgeny Nesterenko and Bela Rudenko in the title roles. I'm Lisa Simeone, back in a minute with At the Opera and the conclusion of Ruslan and Ludmila here on WDAV Classical Public Radio.

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Welcome back to At the Opera and the final three acts of Ruslan and Ludmila by Glinka in a Bolshoi Theater recording led by Yuri Simonov. I'm Lisa Simeone. When we left Act Two, Ruslan had just acquired the powerful sword that he'll need to rescue his bride Ludmila from her kidnapper, the evil dwarf Chernomor. But Ruslan isn't the only one looking for Ludmila. Two rejected suitors, Ratmir and Farlov, are also hot on her trail. Ruslan has the assistance of the wise old sorcerer Finn, while Farlov has been promised help from the evil witch Naina. To begin Act Three, we'll pick up Ratmir's trail. Naina's main aim in helping Farlov is to obstruct Ruslan. But she actually hates all blissful lovers, so she also wants to stymie Ratmir, who has fallen in love with his servant Gorislava. Naina lures Ratlif and Ruslan into a trap, but Finn shows up just in time to save the day, breaking all of Naina's spells. We'll hear just two sequences from the act. First, the hushed opening chorus, during which Naina sets her trap. Then, the final scene. By then, Ratmir and Gorislava are back together, and Ruslan is still determined to rescue Ludmila. All three of them head off to find her. As Act 4 begins, we get our first sight of Ludmila since she was abducted way back in Act 1. That's when she was magically kidnapped on her wedding night by Chernomor. Now he's holding her captive in a remote mountaintop castle, and Ruslan is determined to find her. As we join the action, Ludmila has given up hope of rescue and sings a beautiful lament, grieving that she'll never see her family and loved ones again. Then we finally meet her notorious captor, Chernomor. He never speaks, but he does make quite a spectacle as he arrives on a large cushion carried by slaves, surrounded by troops of dancers. After a trumpet announces that Chernomor has been challenged to a duel, Ruslan turns up, ready for battle. Chernomor puts Ludmila in a trance and goes off to confront Ruslan. But Ruslan is armed with the powerful sword he found with the disembodied head of Chernomor's giant brother. It's the only weapon strong enough to sever Chernomor's beard and destroy his magic. And now, that's exactly what Ruslan does. At first, it seems Chernomor's defeat does no good. Ludmila is unconscious, still under an evil spell. The rescuers decide to take her home and call upon the kingdom's most powerful wizards to help her. But Ludmila is still out cold when they rush her away as Act 4 ends. But during their journey in Act 5, Ludmila is abducted by Farlov while Ruslan's back is turned. As we join the act, Ratmir wakes up to find that both Ruslan and Ludmila have disappeared. But the sorcerer Finn comes through once more. He produces a magic ring and says joy will win out in the end. Thanks to Chernomor's spell, Ludmila is still unconscious when Farlov gets her back to her father, who is none too pleased to have his daughter returned in a coma. But when Ruslan finally arrives, he touches Finn's magic ring to Ludmila's forehead. She instantly wakes up and recognizes him. As the opera ends, the crowd ushers the newlyweds back to their wedding chamber, where they were so rudely interrupted in the first place. And fittingly, the joyful final chorus brings back music from the opera's exuberant overture. This next recording was made at the Bolshoi Theater in 1979. Soprano Bella Rudenko is Ludmila, and bass Yevgeny Nestorenko is Ruslan. Soprano Nina Fomina is Gorislava. Mezzo-soprano Tamara Sinyavskaya is Ratmir. Bass Boris Morozov is Farlov. And bass Valery Yaroslavtsev is Ludmila's father Svetozar, with tenor Alexei Maslanikov as Finn. The conductor is Yuri Simonov, leading the Bolshoi Theater Orchestra and Chorus. Everyone, it seems, is on the trail of Ludmila, who was kidnapped by the villain Chernomor. And there are plenty of pitfalls ahead as we begin these scenes from Acts 3, 4, and 5, the final three acts of Ruslan and Ludmila by Mikhail Glinka.

0: Lyudmila and Ruslan are finally together again. After constant interference from jealous rivals, a kindly sorcerer, wicked witches, an evil dwarf, and a huge severed head, the newlyweds are at last headed back to their wedding chamber. We've heard scenes from the final three acts of Ruslan and Lyudmila by Mikhail Glinka in a recording from the Bolshoi Theater. In the cast, Bela Rudenko was Lyudmila, with Yevgeny Nesterenko as Ruslan. Nina Fomina was Gorislava, Tamara Sinyavskaya was Ratmir, Boris Morozov was Farlov, and Valery Yaroslavtsev was Svetozar, with Alexei Maslenikov as Finn and Galina Borisova as Naina. Conductor Yuri Simonov led the Bolshoi Theater Orchestra and Chorus. To learn more about Glinka's Ruslan and Lyudmila and about this week's featured recordings, go to WDAV.org and find At the Opera in the Programs menu. I'm Lisa Simeone. I hope you'll join me again at the opera.
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